0: in his text. Mm. And he was calling me a moron and an idiot, so I went back way harder at him, you know.
1: Yeah.
0: But yeah, and I do, I am massively attached to the music industry and I play guitar and I care about these things. So I am, I admit I'm defensive.
1: Yeah, I'm not part of the music industry. I just don't like AI slop. But keep those texts coming through on 9292. It is 14-4.
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0: called Auckland FC.
1: And well, it's the same club.
0: Is it?
1: Yeah, it's Auckland FC, but they're in different divisions. They've got the OFC Pro League team and the A-League squad. So some of them, like the midfielder, Daniel Norman, he's been promoted from the OFC Pro League to the A-League squad. But he thinks they're confident. So it's a miss. I don't understand. I just give them different names. It drives me nuts.
0: Why would you give them different names if they're the same squad?
1: Well, but they're playing in different competitions. But it's like Lego.
0: Have they got the same coach?
1: You can swap. No, they haven't.
0: No.
1: They're the same.
0: Have they got the same owner?
1: They've got, I'd say so.
0: Are you sure?
1: I don't know.
0: I
1: think it's like Lego. They can just pop the legs off this Lego character and pop them onto another Lego character. It's like, there you go. Pop their head off, put a different head with a helmet on. There you go. Okay. Your Auckland OFC player. Anyway, one of those players who is actually playing is Lachie Bayliss, who plays for the A-League champions, Auckland FC. But he'd be playing for the OFC champions.
0: I can't handle this anymore.
1: Lachie's joined us tonight. We might better find out more about it. They're playing football in another FIFA tournament. Yet another FIFA tournament.
0: Thank you, Darcy. Darcy's back at Sports Talk and he's going to figure it all out by then. Darcy Waldegrave, 7 o'clock. It's now 4:23.
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0: Mark, it's not a song, but I'm a Jenny and always getting a slow drawl. I love you, Jen. It's Forrest Gump. Jolene Henry was a New Zealand Silver Fern great netballer. And, of course, Eileen is a good song. Isn't a lot of people like to sing Eileen? That was a banger in its day, wasn't it? Here till 12, my name is Marcus. Welcome 23 till 10.
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0: I'm waiting for Mandy. What a great song. Love Mandy. Goodness. Oh, Barry Manilow. Wow. Anyway, get in touch. My name is Marcus. What was the story about Barry Manilow? Oh, that's right. Barry Manilow had a meet and greet, and one of the guys that went to meet and greet him was an impersonator, but Barry Manilow, because he's dressed up too sort of, the impersonator was dressed up too sort of Mickey taking, if you know what I'm saying. Anyway, here till 12, my name is Marcus, good evening, 0800 80 1080. Michelle, good evening and welcome.
8: Oh, good evening, Marcus, love. How are you?
0: Very good, thank you. Very good, thank you, Michelle.
8: My name is Michelle, my bell in that Beatles song.
0: Yeah.
8: My name is Michelle from, and also my nickname was Bell, so I've got two names in that song.
0: Yes, your nickname was from the song.
8: Yes, and my real name, yeah. Thanks for talking, love.

0: actually not even enough for me. Whew.
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0: Lowie, it's Marcus. Good evening and welcome.
8: Good evening. I'd like to tell you my daughter's name. Her name is Novalee. And that's from the Sun Don't Go Near the Indian song.
0: Wow. Tell me a bit more. What's the song called?
8: Sun Don't Go Near the Indians. Rex Allen sings it, and I think it probably came out in early 60s. When my husband and I were going together, he said to me one night, if I ever have a daughter, I'm going to call her Novalee. We'd actually been listening to the song on the radio. And so when my daughter was born in the 70s, I never had a say in the matter. That was what she'd always going to be called, was Novalee.
0: What an amazing story.
8: Yeah.
0: I told my daddy I'd found a girl who meant the world to me, and tomorrow I'd ask the Indian chief for the hand of Novalee.
8: That's the one. Yep.
0: Have you met another?
8: Another.
0: Another Novalee? Have you ever met another?
8: Yes, I have, but they call her Nova.
0: Okay, wow.
8: Yeah, my sister-in-law's had a friend. Yeah, but that's what they called her, Nova.
0: It's not
8: but my daughter... My daughter often gets called Noves, N-O-V-S.
0: Oh, yeah.
8: Just for shortened, but I've always called her Novalee.
0: Now, does she like the name?
8: Not particularly, no. Surprises there.
0: Yeah, wow.
8: Yeah.
0: I'm going to listen to that song. Is it a good song?
8: I love it. It's a lovely story. Yeah, it's got a real story to it, and that's really quite nice.
0: And just to tell the listeners, there's a big twist at the end of the song, isn't there?
8: Yes, there is, yes. Novalee is my sister.
0: Yeah.
8: Yeah, the boy was stolen from the Indians because the Indians had killed the white boy. So the white boy's father stole one of the Indian babies and brought him up as his own, and then they met down by the creek many, many years ago, and he fell in love with this Indian maiden and told his father he was going to ask the chief for her hand in marriage, and the father told him the story of his life, and Novalee is your sister.
0: What an extraordinary song.

0: Oh, no, it's great.
1: Okay, put your song down for what's your next pick would be. I was always love you, I guess. Which version?
0: I think Jolene. Yeah, 9 to 5, love that. There's another one I heard today about the cool.
1: The green, green grass of home that she did with Tom Jones. Is that the one?
0: No, the cool blue.
1: Oh, no, that's the wrong one. Yeah, I'm getting my metaphors mixed up.
0: Yeah, there's cool blue light of day or something like that. Have you heard that one? I just look it up. It's
1: okay.
0: It's a great song. I've only just heard it the first time today. Can you see it there?
1: No, I wasn't even looking. I was just writing it down with my pen.
0: Yeah.
1: Hang on a second. Let's just. I can scroll in alphabetical order. Where's Dolly? Hang on a minute. That'll be under the, won't it? Let's have a look. She recorded Stairway to Heaven.
0: God.
1: Just looking. The cool. I can't find it. Anyway, I'll have a look when I've got a moment. Anyway.
0: I'll check it. I'll text it to you.
1: Good on you, mate. Cheers, Dallas. Take care. Bye-bye. Back in a tick. Grant's next.
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1: News Talk ZB, I have a technical problem, actually, that is really concerning me at the moment because it is to do with our phone box, which is our phone box is the program we use to answer calls and organise everything, and it's just crashed on me, so I can't answer anyone right now, but we've got people waiting to talk, so I'm just trying to connect to it now. And if not, well, I'll have to get some technical people onto this because I'm not doing a 5-hour talk show without being able to talk to anyone. Oh, my God, that would be a nightmare. Okay, connecting to. Right, I have a technical issue. So callers, if you're listening, the people are on hold. Stay there. But, okay, here we go. Okay, hang on a second. Oh, this was that was stressful. Hang on, here we go. Let's see if it's working. Let's see. It's initializing the surface service. Oh, it's bloody well dumped everyone. Okay. Look, guys, if you were on hold, that is really. Let me see. I wonder if I can call back. So, people, I know who's actually on the line. Oh no, it's crashed again. Hang on, stand by. Hang on. Let's just see what's going on here. Oh, this is just marvellous, isn't it? Right. Okay, so it's all dumped on my callers. Let me just check that I can actually... okay, hang on a sec. Just hold the line for a second. I need to see if I can call some people back here, actually, because this is... Oh, God. Hang on a second. Here we go. Sorry, I know this is not very interesting for you to listen to, so I've got to sort out this little technical issue here, and I'll be back. Let me find.

0: It's Dad's special day. He's in for a treat. A ride in a Daisy would be right up his street, watching the world from the passenger seat.
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3: 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Sorry about that. We had a technical issue, and if you were on hold waiting to talk to me and you suddenly got dumped and you couldn't hear anything, that was a technical issue where the phone box program that

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4: The boss of the Ministry of Business, Innovation and Employment has apologised for misleading MPs about that failed IT project. And MB's boss, Nick Blakely, is with us.
5: I offered my resignation to my boss, the Public Service Commissioner. His judgment was that was the wrong response and he will be holding me account.
4: Mate, it's not that hard. 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It just says don't tell lies.
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1: It's Newstalk ZB talking about Dolly Parton, remembering her. Grant, hello.
2: Yeah, Tim. The song that you played a little recently, I Will Always Love You, of course, yeah, was written by Dolly for the film Best Little Whorehouse in Texas, which she co-starred with Burt Reynolds, which actually ties in with my favourite Dolly story.
1: Yeah.
2: And I think it was, I'm not sure exactly when it came out, might have been early 1980s or something, and they had an hour program on TV where they filmed the film in a small Texas town, and they used the local Texas town hall, and they had all the locals there, and the actors came in up on stage, and they all had a chance to say a few things, and they showed some clips of the film and that. But anyway, this was right at the start. And all the main actors were on stage. Everyone was on stage, and Burt Reynolds was the first to get up and speak. So he got up to the microphone and said, "Hello, everyone. I'm the guy who walked in beside Dolly, but somehow she was always in front of me."
1: Yes. Well, she was, you're more interested in Dolly than you were in Burt. By the way, she actually re-recorded it for The Best Little Whorehouse in Texas.
2: Did you not think that was quite a humorous story, Tim?
1: That was all right. I guess I didn't hear Burt Reynolds deliver the line, so
2: didn't yeah, quite. Yeah, well,
1: I think you maybe oversold it to me, but
2: everyone started laughing. Dolly just about fell off a chair laughing.
1: Imagine back in the day, it would have been funny. Yeah, yeah. But actually, she did. Yeah, she re-recorded that song for Best Little Whorehouse in Texas, but it was written 10 years before that.
2: Oh, okay.
1: Yeah.
2: Oh.
1: So she wrote it in 1973, but it was a farewell to her mentor Porter Wagoner. When they split, she had to pay him $1 million because he sued her for the work he'd done on her career when she left his television show. God, it's a brutal business, eh? But she's but she wrote the song despite all that. She said, "I'll always love you," etc. Even though business partner and mentor and a big part of her life. But yeah. I haven't seen The Best Little Whorehouse in Texas. Have you?
2: Oh, okay. Well, I was waiting for you to say something else after that.
1: No. I don't think I've seen it. What's it like as a movie?
2: Oh, just sort of, not the greatest movie ever made. It's a sort of, light-hearted sort of, musical, part comedy, sort of part drama, sort of everything sort of thrown in. But of course, Dolly and Burt were two big stars at the time. And I mean, they actually showed on the news tonight that clip of her talking about Whitney Houston doing the film. And of course, some artists can get the pip of it if another artist comes along, even though they get the rights, the money for the music rights for it. They can get the pip of it if another artist comes along that has a bigger hit on it. But she was totally the opposite.
1: Actually, to be honest, that was the right response to have, because I think sometimes you can have an idea and when another artist contributes to it, I'm sure, the royalties that Dolly got from that song after Whitney's hit, would have made up for any petty jealousy other people might have felt. But phenomenal, eh? Yeah.
2: Yeah, I mean, she just thought it was a fantastic version of the song. And, there were so many songs, hard to pick out a best one, but sort of one that I really liked. Like, she did a number of songs about her early life, true story songs, of which my favourite true story song, Dolly, was Coat of Many Colours, which is a true story.
1: Yeah.
2: So that would be my sort of favourite of her.

0: Yes. Now, let me just write that down. Hang on, I'm just writing off the screens before you go.
1: I know
0: the Sandra you're talking about, yeah. Yeah, good on you. Okay.
1: Yeah, I like to talk to her.
0: Okay. Let me just check that again. Hang on.
1: 022.
0: No, don't give it out over air. No. Don't give your number out to everyone on air, okay?
1: Okay.
0: Just
1: sorry.
0: Just take it from me, okay? I'm just writing it down. Okay. Yep, cool. Okay, mate. Take care. We'll talk soon. Cheers, Albie.
1: Thanks, Tim.
0: Bye-bye. It is 21 minutes to 2. Let's go to Ella. Hello.
2: Oh, hi.
0: Hi.
2: Thank you for the call. And I lived in the States for a very, very long time.
0: Yeah.
2: When I turned TV on this morning, my eyes instantly welled up because it was on TV already about her passing. But yes. I lived in that area, and quite frequently myself, another Kiwi, and an English girl, we would take off and go on trips. And we went right up into that area and were there for a long time. And so I knew and understood what that place is like. So in the moment that I saw Dolly on TV this morning, my eyes just welled up. And the story that carried on was really good. But it was just amazing. So when we were up there, we were up in the very village in the Smoky Mountains where she lived and came from. And so it was just taking right back to where I'd been many years ago. And I can't remember, what age was Dolly? That she
0: 80.
2: Had? 80, right. Yeah, so there's probably about a 10-year difference in myself and her. But I have... The amount of times I'd got back to the States, very luckily, never had to pay for half of it because I worked in the travel industry for a long time. But when she came on this morning and the music and the stories that, and watching her story that was going through, it was just amazing. Years back, we used to have a program, TV program, called The Hillbillies. Well, this is exactly what up in those mountains that place was like and the life that she grew up in.
0: Mm.
2: The song Coat of Many Colours isn't so much about a coat, but it was because they had so little clothing or very little of this and that.
0: Yeah.
2: It was
0: stitched together from bits of fabric.
2: Yes. But with her words and how she later on in life put it into words, that coat of many colours. It was not necessarily just a coat. It was just that the clothing was made up of bits and pieces.
0: Yeah.
2: But it's just an amazing place up there. If you ever get a chance to go to the States, even to this day, it's still an amazing, amazing place to go up into.
0: There's a replica that was built and furnished by her family, I think, but the actual shack itself is actually still there on Locust Ridge. It's bloody. I mean, obviously, it's humble beginning. So, how does a mum cope with 12 children and just no running water, so just the toileting and keeping everyone clean and I don't know.
2: That's exactly what it was like back in those days. And at one point we turned a corner. We got the bus up to this place, which was the one that took you up. The bus driver didn't charge us for anything, and he talked away, and he did know of New Zealand. And we were up in that area exactly where she was living, and the family were. But it was just amazing because TV, we had this Hillbillies one. Mm. It was exactly was as the New Zealand TV program from way, way back was that we could see, was exactly what their lifestyle was up there. And there was at one point we got up to a particular area and then we moved around just to another one. And honestly, it was right back in that TV program in New Zealand I'd seen, absolutely.

And for the Chatham Islands, early rain, then becoming fine this afternoon.

0: Actually, Coat of Many Colours is a very sweet little song. Loved it. Really, really loved that. Take care. We'll talk, I'll keep moving. See ya. Bye-bye. It's 18 past two.
1: Have your say whatever time of the night. Call 0800 80 1080. It's Overnight Talk on Newstalk ZB.
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3: The new

0: in a class.
1: Yeah, well,
0: class
1: I,
0: around, but
1: I, yeah, I didn't ever. I like Dolly's.
0: Yeah.
1: Depends which song it is, I mean, but I thought anyway, that Coat of Many Colours was a very sweet little rendition, actually, of the way she sang that was gorgeous.
0: Yeah, listen there once would be enough. And Patsy Cline's voice, but like a lot of the American male and female singers, they got killed in aeroplane crashes because they had to cover such fast distance in such a short time.
1: Mm.
0: They get themselves on board little small aircraft.
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1: It's really exciting. The boys have been talking about it all week, really. 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
0: 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I'm Andrew Alderson, and that's News Talk ZB News and Sport with Fisher Funds, New Zealand's largest specialist KiwiSaver provider. 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
7: Met Service forecast for New Zealand, Northland, Te Whanganui, including Coromandel Peninsula, Bay of Plenty, Central Plateau. Cloudy, isolated showers. Gisborne and Hawke's Bay, a few showers. Manawatu to Wellington, also Wairarapa, Nelson and Marlborough, early rain. Canterbury, snow lowering to 400 metres. Buller and Westland, rain more persistent south of Westport. Fiordland, rain north of Secretary Island at first. Otago and Southland, periods of rain, snow possible above 400 metres this morning. And the Chatham Islands, early rain.
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8: News Talk ZB, it is 11:07. Kerry, you missed the best line by Tim Curry. Well, you got caught with a flat. Well, how about that? I'll get you a satanic mechanic. Well, that gave Helen conniptions, because when he goes anticipation, dead air is just horrific for a radio producer. I knew it was coming, but Helen didn't think it was going to go on quite that long. But anticipation is best when it goes on that long. Wasn't Tim Curry 90? I think maybe he got mixed up with Dolly, who was 80. No, he was 80 as well. So now, who else is 80 that's famous and fabulous? Because they'd be looking over their shoulder, wouldn't they? Don't they, these things happen in threes? Anyway, thank you for that. Do love a little bit of Tim Curry. And very good that you didn't do Time Warp, even though that's the iconic one, which we'd have all enjoyed doing and probably would have done the dance wherever we happen to be. I'd have paid good money to see a bunch of tradies on a site doing the Time Warp. Leather aprons flapping as they pelvic thrusted. Maybe we can, I don't know. There'll be another opportunity, I'm sure. Interesting discussion. I am a happy smoker of more than 50 years. I decided years ago that I'd rather die from smoking, which I enjoy, rather than languish away in a rest home for my last years, not knowing my ass from my elbow. But you won't just die. That's the thing. You won't just go to sleep and not wake up. That's the golden ticket of dying. Quite likely, you will languish away as you're like, you know, and that's just the cold, hard facts. It's, you know, it also makes you more prone to dementia. And that's fine if you're doing this because that's what you want to do and you're paying a heavy price in terms of actual money and the taxes that are going to the health system. But do not think that you're just going to puff away merrily and then have a nice fatal heart attack and pop off and you'll never know anything else and you won't be in, you know, a rest home languishing away forever and ever. Unfortunately, chances are that's not what's going to happen. I started smoking in my late teens, says another. Smoked reasonably heavily for 20 plus years. Went cold turkey 30 years ago. Fit and active, thought I'd dodged a bullet until a few weeks ago. Now about to undergo surgery. We never knew what damage the cigarettes were doing. Well, that's exactly why the numbers are so high, because there were smokers back in the 80s and 90s. You give up, you lead a good life, you think you've atoned for your sins, and then what do you know, all that damage is just lurking there, and that's probably why the figures are so high as compared to alcohol. They'll start coming down as fewer and fewer people smoke. Winston Peters is 80, says another. Well, heaven forfend. It'd be nice if he had a few years of retirement to enjoy before he gets called to the great beyond. We don't wish death on anybody at all. But if you're 80, you would think that you've got a target on your back. Sly Stallone's 80. Damn, this year will suck if he goes too. Arnie's 79. Excellent. Thank you for that. So, when it comes to the cigarettes, Labor's going to reintroduce its smoke-free generation. If you are a smoker, is that something you would like to see? If you're a smoker now, look, we all know how addictive it is. It's one of the most addictive drugs on the planet. And if you started back in the day before everybody got thin-lipped and censorious about it, you know, if you're addicted, it does. It takes a huge shock to the system. And even then, sometimes people can't. A bit like George Best with the drinking. He got a liver transplant and then drank that one away as well, which seems very, very... Oh, I mean, no, I'm not going to be thin-lipped and censorious. It just shows how addicted he was. But you wouldn't want your kids to start, would you? You wouldn't want another generation to go through it. So we can take some more talk on that if you so wish, 0800 80 10 80. Now, Harry and Meghan have landed in the UK days after announcing their move. They're coming home for the children to go to school. Yeah, right. They went out to the US expecting to conquer it. Did not. So they've slunk home to the place that Meghan said treated her appalling and institutionally racist and dumped on it from a great height, not realising, not expecting that she'd have to slink home just a few short years later. So they're back. And all that's happened is that this has played out on a far grander scale. What happens in so many families, ordinary, everyday families, perhaps every day, every week, you have a child who decides that the family has treated him appallingly, that he must have been adopted because he's so much cooler than everybody else in the family, or she is so much better than the family she grew up with. Whatever reason, they flounce off. You can all go to hell and I'm going to make my life on my own, and off you go, causing pain and hurt and misery all round. And then they decide they want to come back. That they miss you. That they didn't know what they had until it's gone. How hard is it to practice, you know, the prodigal son, to have the prodigal son return, or daughter, and open up your arms and home and say, welcome back? Because this royal saga is just families, dysfunctional families, and we've all got them. Or we all know of people who come from them. If you have had a child that has turned their back on you, or you have had to turn your back on them, perhaps the drug use and the lying and the constant heartache and disappointment, when it comes to welcoming them back, how do you do it? Do you have to retrain your heart, like basically start your heart again? How do the other siblings feel? I can imagine William and Catherine are probably thinking, a pox on you. I wish you'd stayed in California. But that's just me thinking that. I'd love to know how this royal family drama played out when it was played out in your home. 0800 80 10 80 is the number to call. So the cigarettes, love to hear from you on that. And whether you think the idea of a smoke-free generation is a good idea. And prodigal children. Can you welcome them back and let bygones be bygones? Is it a bit trickier than that? News Talk ZB, 0800 80 10 80. It's 11:15.
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8: Newstalk ZB, Morena Kerry. Says Grant, both my parents smoked. I can remember nights coming home and the lounge was reminiscent of the smoker's room at Bangkok Airport. Gosh, I remember that, except at Singapore. Even their two Burmese cats were loaded with passive pall malls. My grandfather smoked a pipe until his death at 99. I remember the lovely smell of the smoke and the very loud brass band music emanating from his Columbus Valve radio. My father fought with K-Force in Korea and the New Zealand government sent them fags to smoke while abroad, says Grant. Yes, I did like the smell of pipe smoke, especially on tweed jackets. It's a very nice smell. Tony says, good morning, Kerry. Interesting discussion. Please could you clarify if the smoke-free generation, which I support, includes a ban on current smokers, of which I am one. I thoroughly enjoy a decent cigar, says Tony. No, you'd still be allowed to smoke. It would only be from people born in the year 2001 and beyond, that sort of thing. It wouldn't be all smokers as of tomorrow will never be allowed to smoke again. Muzz says, I talk to my adult sons just about every day. I couldn't handle it if I fell out with any of them. They are my happy drug, says Muzz. I know, wouldn't it be awful? Absolutely awful if you couldn't speak to your adult children, you weren't allowed to see the grandchildren,